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You want to do this thing? Sweet. Let's get you demanded Tool back as well. After this from Metallica, Hero of the Day is on.

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youngest of crews. God, I was way too young to be introduced to that band. 8 years old. They wrecked my entire life because I emulated them like nothing else ever. 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I took her out.

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They're Linkin Park in their brand new documentary, Linkin Park on Shatter. Hits theaters on September 30th. I want to know the whole story. We're finally about to learn what it was like after Chester Bennington died and putting it back together. We'll know soon enough. It's 97.5 KMOD with Green Day.

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Mr. Zach Wilde's back with Black Label Society, bringing you the new stuff. 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

September 30th, that Linkin Park documentary Unshatter hits theaters. I'm really excited to see this. They're one of my favorite bands in the history of all bands. And when we lost Chester Bennington, I think we all thought we lost Linkin Park in the process. They came back for us. We're about to learn the whole story. It's Tulsa's Rock Station 97.5 KMOD with AC/DC. 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

0: 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What up? 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

Only one debut for you this week, and you just heard it. It's Deep from Blackstone Cherry, coming in at number 30. Their vocalist Chris should be hanging out with us later on this month as well. I am L.A. Loy. Got Jake Diab from Autumn Kings co-hosting for his fourth time. We'll talk to him after we bring on this artist known as Letdown, coming in at 29. Do It for the Love. Man on a

0: A new artist known as Letdown. We're looking to get him on the show to co-host soon. Do It For The Love coming in at number 29. Well, today, Jake Diab is back on The Rock 34th time. Great to see you, man.
1: Man, thank you for having me. It's crazy. Fourth time. I was going to say third time's a charm, but it's been four. This is great.
0: It sure is. And, you know, since Autumn Kings has been climbing the charts and your career just keeps on growing every time we get to talk, have you kind of had one of those, I can't believe this is my life moments where you had to stop and, you know, really take it all in?
1: 100%. It's one of those things where you're so embedded in the grind day to day, doing the work, writing the songs, touring. We had a massive van breakdown, an amazing story I'd love to tell you after.

0: last week. Not so amazing, but funny at least.
1: Right.
0: You go through all of those things, and then all the while, by the way, you just had your highest charting song of all time in 11 years of being a band with Gone. And you step back and think, wow, the bands that I looked up to when I was 15, the P. Roaches, the Shinedowns, the Five Fingers, they were all in that spot when I was 15 years old, and now we're in that spot ourselves. And to say it's surreal is absolutely an understatement. And knock on wood, it's really funny. We've got our guy named Tom, who's our UK rep at Helpless. He's coming to LA next week. And he texted me and he's like, hey, you want to kick it and get together? I said, sure, of course, come by. I'll show you this great Armenian restaurant across from my house here in Burbank. He's like, I don't know the last time I had dinner with a top 10 artist. I'm like, bro, I love you, but please don't give me that much credit or rock star treatment. I'm just a dude who came from a small town in Canada and is lucky enough to become an American citizen and pursue the American dream and do rock and roll with my boys in Autumn King. So just try to keep that going.
1: You're doing well, and glad to have Jake from Autumn King's co-hosting the Rock 30. We get right back into it and bring on Avatar, that debuted at 28 last week. Same position this week with Cry and Fire. Chase the moon.

Avatar's Crying Fire, and coming in at number 28, we had Tyler Connelly from Theory of a Dead Man recently talking about their new song, Winnebago Lay Low, going out, having a good time at the bar, and things really go south, and he should have just stayed home and, you know, escaped the noise right there in the old Winnebago. Let's bring it on. Winnebago Lay Low, Theory of a Dead Man, number 27 on the Rock 30. Oh!

0: Definitely looking forward to hanging out with Chris Jericho from Fozzy when he co-hosts very soon. Their new song, I Know Evil, coming in at 26. Counting him down with Jake from Autumn Kings. And one thing I've always appreciated about you is you're willing to pull back the curtain a little bit about your career. So with that said, what's the biggest misconception people have about where Autumn Kings is right now?
1: I think one of them is that it's a very glamorous life. And I would compartmentalize this into two sections. The first is that actually, it's very unsexy 80% of the time.
0: Right.
1: You're grinding. You got to deal with managing budgets and transportation breaking down and figuring out how to keep a crew together and make sure everyone's getting along. There's a lot of grunt work and legwork that goes into it. Crafting the songs, making sure the songs are as strong as they possibly could be. Don't just put out the first thing that comes to your creative brain. There's a lot of unsexy stuff that goes into it. But I will tell you, man, I think it is truly still the best job in the world. It's funny because I think in the 80s, everyone thought it was the greatest thing in the world to be a rock star. When you looked at GNR, AC/DC, Metallica. And then post Kurt Cobain Nirvana, I think something happened. And I'm not attributing this to them, but I think the way the cultural tide shifted is that it became more commonplace and popular to speak about how down, depressed, and anxious you are. And that's fine because those are normal human emotions. They do need to be talked about. They do need to be aired out in the open. But I think what I've seen with some of my colleagues and the people I looked up to growing up is there is a tendency to glamorize how hard it is and how we're some sort of, what would you say, martyrs fighting for a cause and we're doing this, but it's so difficult. I don't see it that way. I was just telling my wife last night over dinner, the last 2 weeks that we did, we played Upheaval Fest, Rock Fest, our first headline in Spokane, Washington at the Knitted Factory, our third time playing there, first time headlining, and then opening for Papa Roach and our boys and Set It Off. And I sat there, and by the way, in the summertime, got to drive from Michigan all the way to Washington, which is one of the most magnificent drives. I get to see some small towns in Montana. Mm. Dell, Montana, population 35 people. Never would have seen it in my life. It was so beautiful. I sat there and I got emotional. I'm like, first of all, this makes me feel that God is real. This makes me feel like nature is a beautiful thing. The world is a beautiful place. And I get to play rock and roll and get paid money to hit my guitar.
0: Yeah.
1: And so it is truly, I think, the best job in the world. I don't want to trade jobs with anybody. And so misconceptions, I think some people might think it's all so terrible. Some people might think it's all the greatest thing in the world. The truth is it's usually somewhere in between. But for me, I think it's the best job in the world still.
0: Couldn't agree with you more, my friend. You're having a great time out there on the road entertaining all the fans. So let me get back to the Rock 30 and play some tunes right now. Myself, here's Wage War number 25 with Blindfold. I can-

0: He's got an exit wound. Marilyn Manson, number 24, dropping from 21 on the Rock 30. And when we come back, Jake Diab is going to be telling us something that's become completely normal to him today, but would have been almost impossible to imagine just 5 years ago.
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16: This isn't your average countdown. 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Lloyd's Rock 30, where rock royalty speaks.
0: We are back with Jake from Autumn Kings co-hosting the Rock 30. I was very curious, what's something today that feels completely normal to you now that would have literally blown your mind like 5 years ago?
17: I think it's definitely the people that you bump into and meet. It humanizes them. Jacoby would be a perfect example. I used to study on Friday nights when I didn't want to go out and meet girls or I was being an awkward outcast. I'd sit on YouTube and I watched Papa Roach interviews. I knew everything about Jerry, Jacoby, Tobin. And now I'm sitting there kicking it with his wife, hearing her say, I'd love to meet your wife and have dinner with her. And I'm like, it still hits me sometimes as surreal, but it's become a much more common thing. I mean, we were kicking it on Hinder's tour bus 8 or 9 months ago. And the stories that he was telling me, and you know, he's talking about Lips of an Angel and what that did to change their career and their experience working with Joey Moy, who produced Nickelback, whose deep soul band that caused me to believe that if those small town Canadians could make it out of Hanna, Alberta, then maybe I could make it out of LaSalle, Ontario.
0: Right.
17: Now I'm kicking it with these people as if it's a normal thing. And I'll talk to my wife, hey, babe, I was just kicking it with whoever. Oh my gosh, are you kidding me? And I think, actually, this is just commonplace now. It's a normal thing. And it's awesome, but they're just people. And one of the things I've learned a lot too in meeting these people and that being more normal is how hard everyone actually works. Like Kid Rock, do not let the Coors Light fool you, anybody. Everything was on purpose. Like he did not get to where he got by accident. And Nickelback or Five Finger, as I was talking about before, Papa Roach. Everybody's got at least one or two people in the band really driving it and really wanting this more than air in their lungs, even after the success happened. And I would call that humility, actually. The fact that you're humble enough to say, hey, I'm still waking up today as if I have no success in the past, and I'm going to act as if nothing is for granted. But meeting these people at that level is something that I couldn't have imagined 5 years ago.
0: Pretty surreal, huh? Hey, I got to tell you one thing. From Ashes to New is on fire, pardon the pun, right now with their new one. This one's called Die For You, landing at 23 on the Rock 30.

0: Had a chance to see The Pretty Reckless live recently, and what an amazing show that was. When I Wake Up, former number one from them right there at number 22. And when we come back, our good friend Jake Diab from Autumn Kings talks about how success can change your schedule, your priorities, and even his life. But he'll tell you one thing that keeps him grounded when everything starts moving like 100 miles an hour.
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21: 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It's the Rock 30 with L.A. Lloyd. L.A. Lloyd.
0: Autumn Kings is typically on the road a lot, but today is one of those rare days we're catching up with their vocalist, Jake Diab, from his home there in Burbank. So between the touring and writing and interviews and everything else, man, what keeps you grounded in life, you know, when things start moving like 100 miles an hour like they have been recently?
22: I'll tell you, for me, it's actually a very deep answer. It's not like the surface. Try to just do your best and wake up and not let it get to your head. For me, it's really deep. It's in 2022, I went through a very hard time. I thought I was allergic to any negative emotion or feelings up until post-COVID. And I realized when the band felt like it just wasn't going to where I wanted it to go, I felt very down on my luck. You could even say I may have felt depressed. I don't believe in being depressed. Like, I don't adopt that identity. And it's been very useful in this life to not believe that that's like some sort of permanent fixture that's imposed on me from the sky or something. But I've felt those feelings before. And when I got out of that kind of rough headspace, I sat down one day in April and I wrote out, as corny as this sounds, every single thing I believe fundamentally about life, about the pursuit of excellence, about family. And I wrote out 40 core tenets or core pillars to how I want to live my life. And one of them was, I will never subscribe to the identity of being a victim no matter what happens to me. I vowed to myself in 2024, so I'd established those principles for how I'm gonna act, because I needed that. I needed that to ground me so that hard times ever came again. I had some sort of principles that I could abide by without having to try to roam around aimlessly and figure it out myself. So I did that. Turns out it was a very effective way. You have to stick to those things. You can update them, you can refine them as new insights come in and maybe you grow spiritually as a person. But I have these core tenets. I'm like, these do not change. Like, this is fixed law and everything else will happen the way it's supposed to happen. Very easy to say, very difficult to do, but I just stick to it that way and say it doesn't really matter.
0: I think we can all learn a lot from that last message right there from Jake from Autumn Kings. Well said, my friend. Are you ready for Motionless in White? They got a new one for you right now featuring Skylar Gray. It's called R.I.P. at number 21 on The Rock 30.

Motionless in White featuring Skylar Grey. It's called R.I.P. moving up 22 to 21. Let's get to your L.A. Lloyd pick of the week from a band known as Ninth Key, which features the duo Echo and Low Spirit. And we're going to get to know the guys as we booked them to co-host The Rock 30 later on this month. And I think you're going to like their sound for sure. This one is about a search to find what happy actually feels like again. And the title is Happy Feels Like on the L.A. Lloyd Rock 30.

Ryan Purge and Sour coming in at number 20 on the Rock 30, co-hosted by Jake Diab from Autumn Kings for his fourth time. We'll talk more to him shortly. Happy to see Nickelback on the Rock 30 with some of their heaviest music we've seen in years, with a little help from John 5 on guitar on this track right here. It's called Rattle the Cage, and a big jump too, 27 to 19 on the Rock 30.

0: Bringing it. Nickelback, Rattle the Cage, moving up 27 to 19. It's Jake from Autumn Kings co-hosting The Rock 30. And you know, people only get to see a small part of what it takes to keep a band like Autumn Kings moving day to day. So what's one part of your life that Autumn Kings fans would never probably guess would actually happen to you?
1: Oh man, I'll give you a perfect example this morning. So a few weeks ago, we were playing Rock Fest in Cadott, Wisconsin, right? Small town in the middle of nowhere. Mm-hmm. Had a great show. Limp Bizkit was headlining, finishing off the night. Got to meet some of our radio champions and other people. Did four interviews that day. It was great. The next day, we had to play in Grand Rapids in Michigan, which is about eight and a half, maybe 9 hours away from Cadott. Start driving. We leave Cadott after the festival. It's 4:30 in the afternoon, so we had an early slot. The van breaks down. Yeah. Engine toast. The middle of nowhere. Okay, so what are we gonna do? Gotta call a mechanic. Now this is about 4:35 p.m. on a Friday in a small town. I call 16 mechanics or so.
0: Wow.
1: Nobody was available except one guy. He goes, okay, I'll be there in 20 minutes. All right, 20 minutes turns into an hour and a half. We're stuck in the middle of the highway, boiling hot. We're all out of the van trying to keep cool. A stranger pulls up, sees that we need help. His name's Ernie, a 60-year-old man named Ernie. You guys need help? I'm like, yeah, well, we got a mechanic on the way, but maybe I can just take your number in case we end up needing help later on. Okay, here, we'll exchange numbers. All right, cool. Fast forward, the mechanic comes, takes a look. Dude, this is too much. We got to take it to my shop. I need to do a full diagnostic of it. All right, take it to his shop. 2 hours go by from checking it out. Yeah, this is going to need like at least a couple of days.
0: Oof.
1: Okay, let's find a U-Haul to get to Grand Rapids tomorrow. No U-Hauls except one 26-foot U-Haul truck that we didn't even need the 26 feet of space for, but it had a hitch. And that hitch could take the trailer of gear that we had that was part of the pin. We get the U-Haul. It only fits three people. How are we going to get the other three people over? We're in the middle of nowhere. And at this point, it's 9:10 at night. The closest airport is St. Paul, Minnesota, which is 2 hours west. We could maybe try to pull an all-nighter, but we'd have to Uber there. Can anyone Uber? Okay, what do we do? I call Ernie. Hey, Ernie. Ernie turns out we need a little bit of help. We only have a U-Haul. He's like, you know what? You guys just want to take my car?
0: Wow.
1: Your car. 8 hours to Grand Rapids. Yeah. Are you sure? Yeah. I'll be by. I'll come to where you picked up your U-Haul. And then I'll drive myself back to my house. You guys can just take my car and go.
0: That is the craziest story I think I've ever heard on The Rock 30. We got to get a little bit more in depth about this guy. He seems like an angel on earth, man. So we'll talk more about the guy who saved you guys on the side of the road here in just a little bit with Autumn Kings co-hosting. And right now we give you Poppy at number 18 with Time Will Tell. It's Nana.

Time will tell. From Poppy comes in at 18 on The Rock 30. L.A. Lloyd here in this next artist. His real name is Johnny Frank, but he goes by Bill Murray. That's B-I-L-M-U-R-I. Simply because he refused to stay inside one genre because he likes heavy guitars and pop hooks and whatever else it takes to make the song happen. He also brought in A Day to Remember on this track as well. This one's called Always Let You Down at number 17.

0: That is The Who featuring Johnny Hawkins at number 16 with Lost Soul. We're counting him down with Jake from Autumn Kings. Now, you were telling us this story about how your bus broke down in the middle of nowhere, and this guy who comes up and wants to help you, his name is Ernie. This is just a story that you don't get to hear every day, so pick it up from there, man.
1: I don't know Ernie at this point. Ernie could be the greatest man on earth, or it could be a murderer. I don't know in between, but we got to roll the dice. We got to play odd people, and I'm not canceling this basketball.
0: Yeah.
1: Ernie comes, picks us up, drives back. He's kind of swerving in the wind, open field, Wisconsin. We get back to his house. All right, you guys take the car. And we ended up needing to come back to Wisconsin 2 days later because we were driving to Spokane. So I told him, Ernie, in 2 days, you will have your car back spick and span.
0: Right.
1: We took Ernie's red Ford Explorer. I hadn't had caffeine in a few weeks. And so I hit a bunch of coffees that were wired like I was on cocaine. Just hit this drive. Got to Up People Fest and played what I believe was the best show of our entire career.
0: Man.
1: I couldn't even believe it as I was singing. You know, when you don't sleep, your voice kind of gets groggy and dry. I opened my mouth on Sweepin' I'm Dead, first song of the set at Up People. Boom, boom, dead in the water. When we pulled it off this morning, the van is still not ready, by the way. It's been like 2 weeks.
0: Wow.
1: And so to your question of what is something that people don't see, it's this kind of situation. But even though it sucks and even though financially it hurts, I still look at it and go, this is hilarious. Like, I'm going to be able to tell my grandkids this one day. This is like the most rock and roll thing. And the fact that a stranger was willing to lend us his vehicle, when all you hear out there is how the world's going to hell and every political scandal seems like imminent collapse of America and the rest of the world. It's like, hang on a sec, dude. There are good human beings out there. There's good community. And forget the outside stuff you can't control. This was a man who did not have to do that.
0: Right.
1: We, of course, took care of him, like got him shirts. He gets VIP for life, all those things. But he did not have to do that. And he trusted a stranger. Man, that is like one of the most beautiful acts, selfless acts that another human being could give somebody. I wouldn't trade this life for the world.
0: Oh, man, what a great story. And I think what I've learned from this is we all need a little Ernie in our heart sometimes and help out somebody when they're down, right? Great story there, Jake. Let's get right back to the Rock 30 now. And why don't we bring on this song right here, since it seems like it was kind of fitting for what you were going through when the bus broke down. It is Hellbound, a Rock 30 extra from Autumn Kings.

0: Tim Montana doing Break Me Down drops 14 to 15 when we come back. Jake Diab from Autumn Kings is going to tell us one of the biggest lessons he's learned from life on the road.
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15: It's not just a countdown. It's a backstage pass. This is L.A. Lloyd's Rock 30.
0: We're talking with Jake from Autumn Kings, and every tour kind of teaches you something when you're out there with your peers especially. So what would you say is one thing another band did this year that made you stop and think, you know, that's a really good idea?
16: Watching my heroes, childhood idols, and Papa Roach.
0: Yeah.
16: Seeing Jacoby work the stage like a complete natural while still having full control over his voice. You know, he's a 50-year-old guy. He turned the big 5-0 the other day.
0: Mm-hmm.
16: 33 years they've been a band, and they're hardly dropping down the keys to their songs. He's still hitting those soaring high notes, moving around like a madman, the way like a 28-year-old would or a 29-year-old would, like me. And seeing that he still had that level of charisma, that level of energy, that command over the crowd, the fact that like 8,000, 10,000 people, whatever it was, were there for them in Pocatello, Idaho, in the middle of nowhere. Seeing that whole perfect storm, combined with the fact that both on and off stage, Papa Roach to me has one of the greatest attitudes just about rock and roll. Like, I could see Jacoby backstage after the show. He doesn't need to be this guy. He's already proven his success. He's the man. Everyone reveres him. And he's kicking it with fans and chit-chatting for like 20 minutes per group of three or four or five people. And that's a guy who doesn't need to prove himself, who's already proven he's a nice guy. He's a guy who cares about his fans, but who cares about it? And he lives and breathes it. It's not like a PR gimmick. He really lives and breathes rock and roll 30 years into it and doesn't complain about it. And that's a big thing that, again, going back to ditching the victim mentality, the warrior ethos, that's a thing Autumn Kings really tries to embody. And I see it with Papa Roach. I see it with Shinedown. I see it with these guys who have lived on to be rock legends. And so Jacoby is a charismatic frontman on stage, but even off stage, he's also just as much of a rock star.
0: Well, you got that right. And what a big song Papa Roach has got right here, since you mentioned Jacoby, at number 14, CUN.

0: 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Greta Van Fleet, No Movement at number 13. When we come back, Jake from Autumn Kings explains how he keeps writing freely without second-guessing himself now that he's got even more people listening than ever before.
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19: He's been backstage, on air, and in the pit. L.A. Lloyd brings you rock like nobody else. Nobody else.
0: Autumn Kings here for their fourth appearance co-hosting The Rock 30. And Jake, you know, the more successful a band becomes, the more fans kind of expect a certain sound. So with that said, how do you keep surprising the fans without losing what makes Autumn Kings literally Autumn Kings?
20: I do feel bound by the fans' expectations because I tell the fans after every show, you guys are our boss. At the end of the day, if you don't show up, we do not have a career and nothing else matters. And so if the fans are loving Gone like they are, do I think in the back of my mind, well, maybe we can lean into heavy music that we already like making? Because, you know, I have many different flavors of music that can come out of me. It can be heavier music. It can be more alti music. It can be even poppy EDM music. Mm-hmm. But if the fans are loving the heavy stuff, I'll lean into the part of my brain that loves Metallica, Lamb of God, August Burns Red, and go that direction. And frankly, after Gone started doing so well and we got the response we did, we've already got another song on the way with Charlie Sheen, Jordan from Hollywood Undead, yeah, who co-wrote Gone with Us. that's also a heavy monster we're going to be finishing in the fall with him. And so you can expect more of Gone, and you're also going to be able to expect more Snake Charmer, Become Numb, Hellbound-esque songs too. And for the following record, who knows where it's even going to go. The bands that we love, like the Fall Out Boys, Muse, Linkin Park, none of those bands that I just mentioned ever stayed confined to one particular genre. And it's okay, there are some bands that do. I love AC/DC, I love Breaking Ben. They kind of stick generally to a certain sonic palette, and we love them for it. Mm-hmm. But my self-diagnosed ADD brain would not do well with that.
0: I totally get you, man. Hey, what a great run this song has had from Evanescence. Made it to number one this week. It is number 12 with Who Will You Follow on the Rock 30.
11: Whoa.

If you've been to Rock 30 TV on YouTube, you know that that song is the most viewed video we have from Evanescence. Who Will You Follow? Coming in at number 12, right to A Tray You Would Go as they move up 12 to 11, and All For You on the Rock 30. I did it!

Vocalist Brent Smith says Young Again is not about reversing time. It's about protecting the hope, curiosity, and sense of possibility that life can slowly take away. I think they've got a future number one in this one. Young Again from Shinedown at number 9 on the Rock 30.

0: Young Again from Shinedown, and they move up 11-9 on the Rock 30s. We counted down with Jake from Autumn Kings. Your big song, Gone, Gone, Gone, continues to move up the chart. And there will come a day that you got to do a follow-up. So how difficult is that, man? Because, look, this is a big one, so the next one's got to be just as important.
1: Oh, man, that's a fantastic question. And that's one of the deepest questions I think any artist or songwriter can ask is, I have success. There's an established precedent. Here's a thing that is working at radio. Mm-hmm. I mean, we just heard our label tell us the other day, if you've got a song that works for radio, we will invest in the campaign. We're behind you.
0: Wow.
1: The risk is there are bands that I see that have a few radio hits, and then they write every song in the back of their mind to make it a radio hit. And so they end up tweaking subconsciously. They're making creative decisions that alter what they fundamentally want to be writing about just to try to fit the format of radio. And I think that's a very risky business. And for me, it sounds easy, but it's not, is having the discipline to shut out any business, management, agent, record label, expectations for radio. How are you going to be able to get on this tour if you don't have the radio song? If that band's agent doesn't see you on the charts, are they going to pick a different artist over you? All these thoughts to the mind and go, why did I get into this? I got into this because Metallica changed my life, because Rise Against changed my life with their music. Not because I was thinking about commerce or entrepreneurial opportunity. Those are secondary thoughts.

0: So you sit down and you go, what is inspiring me right now? And you do that day in and day out. And then you step back and look at 20 songs, 30 songs, 40 songs and go, which 8 or 9 or 10 really represent who we are as a band and where we want to go.
1: Well, you sure made the right choice releasing this one as a single as it continues to move up on the Rock 30. Our guest, Autumn King's 10 to 8 with Gone.

The biggest charting songs ever from our guest co-host, Autumn King's Gone, Gone, Gone, moves up 10 to 8. I am L.A. Lloyd, and you gotta have a big song when you put Amanda Liberg from Eva Under Fire and Maria Brink from In This Moment together. And they've done it. They pulled it off. This one is called Villainous, Eva Under Fire with Maria at number 7 on the Rock 30.

0: That is the warning. Kerosene coming in at number 6. Autumn Kings co-hosting Jake Diab, their vocalist. And finally, we're going to have a new album for you guys. But you know, for the last couple of years, you've introduced your fans to Autumn Kings music one song at a time. So what do you hope people might understand about Autumn Kings after hearing the album called Epiphanies from beginning to end that maybe they couldn't hear just by listening one song at a time?
1: Epiphanies is a string of songs that each touch on an individual epiphany that you have living the human experience. Every song's got some sort of tagline that touches on what we believe were profound truths, not to sound like prophets or preachy, but at least what we felt to be profound truths in our lived experience as adults the last couple of years. I always preface it with saying that we were two small town suburban kids who had good stable upbringings and mommy and daddy loved us. There's no major childhood trauma. It's one of the things when you enter the music business that's also very tempting is to manufacture an American Idol story. My mom had cancer. She passed away. I got beaten as a kid. Something happened that I can use as a story to create an underdog narrative that way I prevailed against these insurmountable odds and obstacles as a kid. We didn't have that.
0: Right.
1: To be completely honest, we did not have that. We didn't grow up rich. We didn't grow up poor. We grew up somewhere in the middle where you could take a couple of vacations a year and you had food on the table every day and you didn't have to worry. You could get enrolled in sports and soccer.
0: Mm-hmm.
1: So we didn't have so much real world experience to draw from in our first couple of records when we were 18, 19, or 20 years old. But as time went on, as we went through the pandemic, as we went through trials and tribulations that come with being in a band, navigating industry politics, these are very difficult things. And the most difficult thing isn't a specific thing to point to, but it's sitting idly waiting to be discovered or noticed. For 8.5 years, we were completely unknown to anybody in the industry. That's the hardest thing, is when you're on year 7 going, I'm doing the exact same thing I did in year 1. Well, insanity means that you're trying the same thing over and over, expecting different results. I'm doing that. Am I insane? Or am I admirable in my persistence and unrelenting faith to keep going with this? Epiphanies touches on that breakthrough, the fact that we feel like we've started to cross over to the other side of the music business where we've created a full-time living and we've created a huge fan base around the world, America and beyond. And it's those real world human experiences that we witness in Epiphanies. And you'll hear one in Sleeping I'm Dead. You'll hear it in Hellbound. You'll hear it in a song called Fell for a Devil that'll be coming out. So we still have the Autumn Kings recipe, the ingredients, the big riffs, the melodic hooks, but you have some real lyrical teeth that I don't believe you've ever had before on our record.
0: Can't wait to hear Epiphanies from Autumn Kings in its entirety when it's released on September 18th. And of course, you'll find this one on there, Sleep When I'm Dead, a Rock 30 Extra.

0: Number five, Beartooth. It's free. You know, artists hear a lot of stories after a show, but some stay with them forever. And coming up, Jake Diab talks about what goes through his mind before a fan even begins telling him how Autumn Kings helped them get through a difficult time.
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0: Jake Diab from Autumn Kings is with me, and you spend a great amount of time with your fans. And when someone tells you, your music got me through a tough time, do you immediately wonder if you're about to hear a really difficult story? And if so, what goes through your mind before they even begin?
18: Dude, that's such it's a great question that's so interesting to me, because I've heard, not necessarily musicians, but I've heard public speakers and philosophers talk about the toll that is taken on them when they hear people talk about how they were suicidal, let's say, and then somebody's lecture or speech, or let's say song, got them through that hard time. And it's difficult for them to absorb all of those stories. They internalize it and it kind of messes with their mind. For me, I can honestly say I don't have that experience. But my experience is the opposite. I'll give you a perfect example. We were in Denver a few months ago, opening on the Melrose tour the last time we spoke in Austin. We went to Denver a few weeks after that interview. And I met this lovely woman who is a cop in Denver who said she had PTSD. She'd seen some things that no one would ever want to see. And she was having suicidal ideation. And she heard our song Power, and the line, "Through the darkest of hours, I'm gonna take back the power," resonated with her on such a visceral level that it changed her whole thinking to say, well, hang on a sec, I have more agency than I gave myself credit for. And she was going to California in a few weeks to get help with her mental health. I heard that, and my first thought, as terrible as it sounds, is, oh man, that's deep. Like, I'm here having a good time. We're just kicking it with the boys. We're all calling each other slurs and names in the van, just talking the biggest smack. And then we get here and we hear something so heavy. My first thought is, hold up, dude, you have to actually meet her in her world now. Get out of your ball busting rock and roll rock star thing and actually meet her where she is. So that takes me a few seconds. And then I step in and I actually just feel a profound sense of gratitude that God blessed me with the gift and our band with the gift to be able to make music and lyrics that connect and help people. Because I'm not sure that there's anything more fulfilling than that. It goes beyond money and recognition. The fact that you are connecting with real human beings, that's how you make lifelong fans too.
0: Truer words have never been spoken, my friend. Great advice to other bands that may be listening today. How about Architects right now? No Movement for the guys, though, at number 4 with Broken Mirror. So

0: 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You know, Autumn Kings has come a long way, but their vocalist Jake Diab says the biggest challenge may still be ahead. You'll find out what it is right after this.
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0: We've had an amazing conversation with Jake from Autumn Kings today. And I got to tell you, the next year feels like a pretty important chapter for the band. So what would you say is the biggest challenges standing between Autumn Kings and the year that you hope to have?
22: I think the bigger thing is keeping the chemistry aligned and intact. Mm-hmm. Me and Joe, we write the songs together. We're two vocalists and two front men in the band. And I often think about a big part of why many businesses and bands fail is not because of Spotify took over CD sales or something like that. A lot of it is that the internal dynamic between the main people in a band, in a company, whatever it is, could not get along.
0: Right.
22: Ego, disagreements on how to steer the ship, which direction to go. And so for me, it's thankfully Joe and I have had this beautiful chemistry and it's not going anywhere anytime soon, but I always think him and I, the crew, the team, everyone moving in the same direction and everyone working hard as possible toward the same mission and keeping everybody on the same page. I think that's always a challenge with anything. You see a lot of bands, man, they'll have one record that becomes successful and then You never hear from them again. Mm-hmm. And you sit there and you go, why didn't you hear from them again? Well, a lot of times it's not that they weren't capable of writing great songs or another hit. It's the chemistry wasn't right in the band. Someone got into drugs. Somebody's ego got a hold of them. Maybe one of the key guys, the management, whoever passed away or decided that they were going to jump ship into another career, or the artist gets dropped from the label. And then that chemistry sort of changes and you never hear about the band again. Mm-hmm. And so for us, it's always trying to keep that as strong as possible and let the chip fall within there. Just keep I think if you continue making great music and you got a decent level head, generally things are going to work out and it's not worth worrying about it.
0: I definitely try to live my life like that, man. Control what you only can control. Let the other stuff go, right? All right, number two, getting a little closer to number one for Breaking Benjamin, Something Wicked, moving up from three on the Rock 30.

something wicked, Breaking Benjamin, moving up 3-2. And if there's a band that could potentially knock off our number one song, it could be that one right there from Breaking Benjamin. But hey, 3 days.

0: 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Fourth week on top of the L.A. Lloyd Rock 30. Your number one song is Don't Want to Go Home Tonight from 3 Days Grace. Jake, Autumn Kings, congratulations on everything that's happened with the band, man. I look forward to seeing you down the road. Thank you for being my co-host again on the Rock 30.
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home tonight. 3 days grace. We are KMOD. I am Josh. You see that Brian Johnson almost got taken out by a cannon a couple weeks ago. During For Those About to Rock, We Salute You. Cannon tipped over and almost took his ass out. But it didn't. I mean, all the things that don't take these old rockers out, I don't think a cannon's going to be the one that finally does it. Although it'd be kind of poetic in a way.

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0: kills me, that is Papa Roach. This heat, outrageous. We're nearing 100 today. During the week, we're going to get into the hundreds as well. 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
19: Paid for by friends of Sherrod Brown.

MOD, it's Josh. You see the free event that happened over at the Admiral Twin the other day. All these families got to see movies for free at the drive-in. God, I miss the drive-in, man. I mean, I never lived it in a way where, like, that was our main way of seeing movies or anything like that, but I'm into the idea of the drive-in. Then I think of Twister and the screen getting taken out during the movie at the drive-in, and it's freaky and it's awesome. Anyway.

in reverse, bad guy. We are KMOD. It's Josh. The WNBA is the most exciting game going right now. Not because of the games. I don't know who's good, who's bad, but the drama's pretty wild. Like, these gals claim racism. They claim sexism. We got former NBA players trying to join the league to prove a point. We got political fighting on both sides of it. And nobody cares at all about what happens on the court. It's wild. You should check it out if you haven't. I'm sure something crazy will happen again today. Don't even turn on the games. Just look at Twitter and wait for things to explode. Pearl Jam now. It's Better Man.

Diamond Dave was kicking ass and taking names and not having to cancel shows because people weren't buying tickets because he's awful. Bless his heart. I like Dave, but yeah, I think the internet and all those videos may have been

KMOD. That is Breaking Ben. I am Josh. It is hot. So make sure you crack open some ice cold silver bullets and just listen to us. Maybe sit outside, play some Yahtzee, beat the heat with a fan, maybe, you know, crank up the AC. I don't know. Just listen to us. The lesson to be learned here is the best way to beat triple digit heat is to drink domestic light beer and listen to KMOD. Good?

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Enter Sandman. That is Metallica. It was James Hetfield's birthday last week. He's 63. One of my favorite GIFs or memes or whatever is a split screen. It's like it's two pictures. One of them is the people who like Metallica, and it's a picture of these dudes all like looking like hardcore rockers. And then it says, the lead singer of Metallica, and it's James Hetfield in a pair of cargo shorts shopping at like Trader Joe's or something. It makes me laugh. 63 now is James Hetfield. We are KMOD, and we've got Linkin Park. This is Faint.

Evanescence, that is Afterlife. We are KMOD. I am Josh. Hello, Bigsby. How you doing today? That's not a person, that's a town. The person in that town is Carter. Hello, Carter. Thanks for rocking with us. Beating the heat with rock from Stone Temple Pilots. Just for you, Carter. It's Big Empty.

KMOD. I'm Josh. I'm heading out of here. I got silver bullets on ice, and I'm ready to go. Gonna beat the heat the old-fashioned way. And then I'll probably watch concerts on YouTube because I'm old now. Shinedown may be one of them. I don't know. I hit 40, and now I just watch concerts on YouTube all day. If you only...

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Greetings and salutations. Get Mookie here. I've got some pretty cheesy ways to extend your summer coming up. Right now, it's The Crew on KMOD.

0: That's Falling in Reverse with the voices in my head on Tulsa's Rock Station, 97.5 KMOD. Hey, man, Gimpy McGee here. Up next, a little GNR and Sublime's latest one, Ensenada. So as summer is winding down, kids are going back to school. They've come up with some pretty cheesy ways, I think, to extend your summer. Here's what they say. They say, visit a sunflower field. I think I'm good on that. Go to the fair. Well, Tulsa State Fair doesn't start until like September, right? So I guess that's kind of the end of summer. Catch some shooting stars is what they say. This one sounds like a good time. Just because I like ice cream, it says go for an ice cream walk. They say here, these are my favorites, soak up the sun, take one last day trip, and enjoy some outdoor entertainment. So if you got the summertime blues, well, there's some pretty fair ways to extend your summer.
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0: That's the latest one from Sublime. It's Ensenada on Tulsa's Rock Station, 97.5 KMOD. I'm Gimpy. How you doing? Hey, make sure that you are listening throughout the week so you can score yourself $1,000 cash for gas. 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

The mighty Metallica gets you into 40 minutes of nonstop rock on Tulsa's Rock Station, 97.5 KMOD. On the way in this rock block, I've got some Linkin Park and some Pearl Jam. Right now, Cedar with Gasoline.

Linkin Park right there with Heavy is the Crown on Tulsa's Rock Station, 97.5 KMOD. Gimpy McGee here. We all know that telemarketers suck, but I think Francis figured out how to deal with them in a pretty neat way. Tell you all about it coming up. Here's Pearl Jam.

0: Sum 41 closes out your rock block with Landmines on Tulsa's Rock Station, 97.5 KMOD. Gimpy McGee here. Jane's Addiction up next, and then 3 days grace right after that. So we all know the telemarketers suck. When you are sitting at home eating dinner, you get that phone call. Would you like to take a survey? I'd like to speak with you about your car's extended warranty or whatever the hell it is. Well, I'll tell you what, France has come up with an interesting way to take care of that. See, what they're doing is they are fining telemarketers, right? This is how it goes. This is crazy now. The country's instituted a nationwide no-tolerance policy for telemarketers and intrusive sales pitches. The new law goes into effect next week and could see those who are caught making those phone calls get hit with a fine of $87,000 per call for individuals. And if you are a company, well, the fine's even worse. They're looking at paying $435,000 per call for the companies. 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
4: 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You jolt awake and start thinking about fueling your gut? 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